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3: Unearth a story with the Zuni Public Library. They will be having activities for the whole month of July. On Tuesdays, they will be having Tech Tuesday activities. On the 21st and the 28th, they will be heading to Explora at 12 p.m. And on Tuesday, July 14th, they will be heading to a field trip to Santa Fe Opera. 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On Wednesday, July 8th, 15th, and the 29th, they will be having Arts and Crafts Day at 12 p.m. On Wednesday, July 22nd, they will be having a performer, Miguel Bryons, at 5:30 p.m. located at the Fair Building. Every Thursdays, they will be having Book Club Day. 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From 5 p.m. to 6:30 p.m. will be 25 years old on up. And on Fridays, they will be ending it with a movie day from 3 p.m. to 5 p.m. This is all located at the Zuni Public Library on 26 St. Anthony Drive. For more information, you may call at 505-782-4575 or you can come by to stop at our location.

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1: For the month of July 2026, the Zuni Solid Waste program is back to their regular schedule. They are open Monday through Saturday from 8 a.m. to 4:30 p.m. The Paya Mesa Yard Waste area is open from 9 a.m. to 4 p.m. Monday through Saturday. The demo area is still closed for construction. For any additional information, please get in contact with the Zuni Solid Waste program at 505-782-4986 or 505-782-7163. The Bureau of Land Management has issued a draft environmental assessment of the evaluation of potential revocation of Chaco withdrawal. This withdrawal is proposed to revoke up to approximately 300,336,425 acres of public lands located within a radius of approximately 10 miles surrounding Chaco Canyon National Historical Park. The Pueblo Zuni opposes this action and is calling on all tribal members, community members, and allies to stand with us as we continue to fight for the protection of Chaco Canyon. Our community has previously written letters in support of the withdrawal of public lands within the radius from oil and gas drilling and fracking. The BLM currently has a website open where the public can make their opinion known. However, to show a united front from the Pueblo, the governor's office requests for the community to write a letter to be turned in hard copy. The governor's office will then present our community's letters together. To facilitate this, we, the governor's office, and the tribal archives will be holding a number of letter writing events where we will help you draft and print your letter, stating your opinion that there should be no action alternative, which means the 10-mile buffer zone remains in effect. Letter writing events will continue in front of the tribal building Monday through Friday from July 27th through July 31st from 12 p.m. to 5 p.m. Posters will be set up with a link to a Google form if you would like to submit that way. And all you would need to do is come to one of the events to sign your letter. For any questions, please contact the Tribal Archives at 505-782-7223.
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0: This will be the last day to check out the Arts and Crafts Day on July 29th at the Zuni Public Library at 12 p.m. Everyone is welcome to join. For more information, please contact the Zuni Public Library at 505-782-4575.
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0: All aboard! Hop on the Zuni Head Start bus for an adventurous school ride. 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
1: 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You can also help by respecting the park's facilities and equipment, disposing of trash properly, encouraging others to keep the park clean and welcoming. Any questions or concerns, please get in contact with the Office of Planning and Development at 505-782-7282 or 505-782-7284.
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1: This is Governor Arden Kukati here at the local radio station KSHI. I'm here to disseminate a public service announcement in the emergency declaration process that we have activated, and the community people really needs to know about this. So I want to go ahead and put out the word and share with each and every one of you that we have to follow accordingly as well if we're going to be looking at the state federal emergency disaster assistance. Pursuant to the Pueblo of Zuni Emergency Operations Plan and on the recommendation of Pueblo of Zuni Incident Command and the Department of Public Safety, an emergency is hereby declared due to the flooding and rain. This emergency declaration will be in effect July 16, 2026. Due to heavy rainfall and flooding, the Pueblo of Zuni's capacity to respond has exceeded all available resources. I, Arden Kukati, governor for the Pueblo of Zuni, authorize mobilization of all necessary tribal resources and coordinates with external support resources to aid in response and recovery efforts. For further assistance and information, you can call 505-782-7021 and or 505-782-7201. Thank you so much. 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last of Don Nanho, Ben and Idolak of my late acre, look at Yaton Ho Don Now and last of Gig, look at Don Ho Yatinaked up, East Don Aquin Don Quad, East at Don and Deshaman, Don Yam Ben and Quatogan up 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

0: minute, man. Hey, check this out, man.
1: Tell it, man.
0: It was this blind man, right? It was this blind man, right? He was feeling his way down the street with this stick, right?
1: Yeah.
0: Hey, he walked past this fish market. You know what I'm saying?
1: Fish market.
0: He stopped. He took a deep breath. He said, "Woo! Good morning, ladies." You like that, man?
1: I'm pretty good.
0: Hey, man, I got a gang of that, man.

The Bureau of Land Management has issued a draft environmental assessment of the evaluation of potential revocation of Chaco withdrawal. This withdrawal is proposed to revoke up to approximately 300,336,425 acres of public lands located within a radius of approximately 10 miles surrounding Chaco Canyon National Historical Park. The Pueblo Zuni opposes this action and is calling on all tribal members, community members, and allies to stand with us as we continue to fight for the protection of Chaco Canyon. Our community has previously written letters in support of the withdrawal of public lands within the radius from oil and gas drilling and fracking. The BLM currently has a website open where the public can make their opinion known. However, to show a united front from the Pueblo, the governor's office requests for the community to write a letter to be turned in hard copy. The governor's office will then present our community's letters together. To facilitate this, we, the governor's office, and the tribal archives will be holding a number of letter writing events where we will help you draft and print your letter, stating your opinion that there should be no action alternative, which means the 10-mile buffer zone remains in effect. Letter writing events will continue in front of the tribal building Monday through Friday from July 27th through July 31st from 12 p.m. to 5 p.m. Posters will be set up with a link to a Google form if you would like to submit that way. And all you would need to do is come to one of the events to sign your letter. For any questions, please contact the Tribal Archives at 505-782-7223.

0: Hey everyone, this is Zuni Police Department, coming at you with another PSA. Throughout the months of June 2026 to August 2026, the Zuni Police Department will be conducting DWI checkpoints and saturation patrols and other traffic enforcement within the boundaries of the Zuni Reservation. Law enforcement will be targeting impaired drivers on roadways and other traffic and criminal infractions. During checkpoints, officers will also look out for uninsured motorists, unregistered vehicles, vehicle operators without a driver's license, and other traffic offenses. For further information, you may contact Lieutenant John Homer at 505-782-7057 or email at john.homer@oshui.org. Thank you, and may you all have a safe summer.
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0: There will be a free event for moms and caregivers. It is the Mommy Group being held at the Molina Center at the Rio West Mall. This will be on August 17th, 2026 from 12 to 1 p.m. There will be real talks, real support, and stronger families. It is also free to join.
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1: Si un bebé se ríe desde el asiento trasero, suena feliz. 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
7: 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Applications must be completed on site. Incomplete applications will not be accepted. Applicants must have all required documents. Required documents. Main applicant must have birth certificate, travel census card, social security card, driver's license or ID, current electric bill, even if not in your name. All household members must have travel census card, social security card, and all household income, current award letter for SS, SSI, SSDI, SNAP, VA, etc. Self-employment for 3 months of wage records, two recent bank stubs, individuals 18 plus and unemployed, zero income statements, or support statements required. For more information, please stop on by the Zuni Education and Career Development Center at 01 Twin Beach Drive or give them a call directly at 505-782-5998.

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1: This is Governor Arden Kukati here at the local radio station KSHI. I'm here to disseminate a public service announcement in the emergency declaration process that we have activated, and the community people really needs to know about this. So I want to go ahead and put out the word and share with each and every one of you that we have to follow accordingly as well if we're going to be looking at the state federal emergency disaster assistance. Pursuant to the Pueblo of Zuni Emergency Operations Plan and on the recommendation of Pueblo of Zuni Incident Command and the Department of Public Safety, an emergency is hereby declared due to the flooding and rain. This emergency declaration will be in effect July 16, 2026. Due to heavy rainfall and flooding, the Pueblo of Zuni's capacity to respond has exceeded all available resources. I, Arden Kukati, governor for the Pueblo of Zuni, authorize mobilization of all necessary tribal resources and coordinates with external support resources to aid in response and recovery efforts. For further assistance and information, you can call 505-782-7021 and or 505-782-7201. Thank you so much. 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Look at Quatlena, called Haitoshna, Delna, Demsa, Usuna, Hon Yamtina, Quat Hon Elekanan, Hon Uquatogana, one nob. 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
0: Temperatures as low as 60 degrees can be deadly for children left behind. 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
4: Unearth a story with the Zuni Public Library. 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On Tuesdays, they will be having Tech Tuesday activities. On the 21st and the 28th, they will be heading to Explora at 12 p.m. And on Tuesday, July 14th, they will be heading to a field trip to Santa Fe Opera. 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On Wednesday, July 8th, 15th, and the 29th, they will be having Arts and Crafts Day at 12 p.m. On Wednesday, July 22nd, they will be having a performer, Miguel Bryons, at 5:30 p.m. located at the Fair Building. 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From 5 p.m. to 6:30 p.m. will be 25 years old on up. And on Fridays, they will be ending it with a movie day from 3 p.m. to 5 p.m. This is all located at the Zuni Public Library on 26 St. Anthony Drive. For more information, you may call at 505-782-4575 or you can come by to stop at our location.
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1: Hey everyone, this is Zuni Police Department coming back at you with another PSA. The Zuni Police Department understands the safety and well-being of our youth is top priority. As we have entered the busy graduation and summer seasons, we have seen a rise in serious incidents involving the safety of our youth when attending graduation parties where alcohol is provided. We have also seen a rise in crime involving alcohol. The Zuni Police Department is asking for your partnership to help us prevent tragedies before they happen. We are reminding our community that it is illegal to possess, transport, consume, and provide alcoholic beverages within the exterior boundaries of the Zuni Reservation. Under state, tribal, and federal law, it is illegal for anyone under the age of 21 to possess or consume alcohol. Furthermore, parents and community members can be held criminally and civilly liable if they knowingly allow minors to drink on their property. The following charges apply for violation of loud noise parties continuing after 10 p.m. and alcohol consumption, especially to those that are hosting parties. 4-4-62, endangering the welfare of a child. 4-4-96, failure to disperse. 4-4-107, intoxication. 4-4-107B, possession of liquor. 4-4-108, manufacture, sale, or delivery of intoxicating liquor. 4-4-122, contributing to the delinquency of a minor. 4-4-127, curfew violation. 6-1-6, person under the influence of intoxicating liquor or drugs. We cannot do this alone. True prevention requires a community-wide effort. If you become aware of a large unsupervised party or a situation involving underage drinking, please contact the Zuni Police Department Dispatch Center immediately. Our goal is not simply to penalize young people, but to intervene early and keep them safe. Let us work together to ensure that our youth can celebrate, grow, and thrive in an environment free from the dangers of alcohol. Thank you for your continued support and commitment to making our community a safe place for everyone. And may you all continue to have a safe summer season.
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1: 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The demo area is still closed for construction. 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

0: This is Governor Arden Kukati here at the local radio station KSHI. I'm here to disseminate a public service announcement in the emergency declaration process that we have activated, and the community people really needs to know about this. So I want to go ahead and put out the word and share with each and every one of you that we have to follow accordingly as well if we're going to be looking at the state federal emergency disaster assistance. Pursuant to the Pueblo of Zuni Emergency Operations Plan and on the recommendation of Pueblo of Zuni Incident Command and the Department of Public Safety, an emergency is hereby declared due to the flooding and rain. This emergency declaration will be in effect July 16th, 2026. Due to heavy rainfall and flooding, the Pueblo of Zuni's capacity to respond has exceeded all available resources. I, Arden Kukati, governor for the Pueblo of Zuni, authorize mobilization of all necessary tribal resources and coordinates with external support resources to aid in response and recovery efforts. For further assistance and information, you can call 505-782-7021 and or 505-782-7201. Thank you so much. 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
3: The Bureau of Land Management has issued a draft environmental assessment of the evaluation of potential revocation of Chaco withdrawal. This withdrawal is proposed to revoke up to approximately 300,336,425 acres of public lands located within a radius of approximately 10 miles surrounding Chaco Canyon National Historical Park. The Pueblo Zuni opposes this action and is calling on all tribal members, community members, and allies to stand with us as we continue to fight for the protection of Chaco Canyon. Our community has previously written letters in support of the withdrawal of public lands within the radius from oil and gas drilling and fracking. The BLM currently has a website open where the public can make their opinion known. However, to show a united front from the Pueblo, the governor's office requests for the community to write a letter to be turned in hard copy. The governor's office will then present our community's letters together. To facilitate this, we, the governor's office, and the tribal archives will be holding a number of letter writing events where we will help you draft and print your letter, stating your opinion that there should be no action alternative, which means the 10-mile buffer zone remains in effect. Letter writing events will continue in front of the tribal building Monday through Friday from July 27th through July 31st from 12 p.m. to 5 p.m. Posters will be set up with a link to a Google form if you would like to submit that way. And all you would need to do is come to one of the events to sign your letter. For any questions, please contact the Tribal Archives at 505-782-7223.
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0: 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Any questions or concerns, please get in contact with the Office of Planning and Development at 505-782-7282 or 505-782-7284.
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1: The Zuni Wellness Center proudly announces the 41st annual Zuni Fitness Series Outrun Diabetes 2026. These are your schedule of events. Friday, August 14th, 5:30 p.m. at the Zuni Wellness Center, they will be hosting a Zumba Marathon and Spinning Marathon. 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Friday, September 4th, starting at 5:30 p.m. at the Zuni Wellness Center, join them for a Zumba Marathon and a Spinning Marathon. Saturday, September 5th, at the DY Mountain, starting at 7 a.m., Coronado's Curse, 8 a.m. with a 2-mile walk and run. Friday, October 23rd, starting at 5:30 p.m. with the Zumba Marathon and Spinning Marathon at the Zuni Wellness Center. And Saturday, October 24th, at the DY Mountain, 7 a.m. with the 5K, 10K competitive run, and 8 a.m. with a 2-mile walk and run. 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No age groups. For additional info, please get in contact with the Zuni Wellness Center at 505-782-2665.
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1: Services for the late Senator Lindsey Graham begin here in Washington today. In attendance will be three world leaders, President Trump, Ukrainian President Volodymyr Zelensky, and Israeli Prime Minister Benjamin Netanyahu.
2: Their presence reflects not only the respect for Graham, but also the loss of a key ally who helped shape their relationships with Trump and the rest of Washington. Trump is expected to meet with each of them before the funeral separately.
1: NPR White House correspondent Franco Ordonez is here with us to talk about this. Good morning.
3: Good morning, Lionel.
1: So walk us through why two world leaders, Netanyahu and Zelensky, involved in two different wars, made sure to come to Washington for Graham's funeral.
3: Well, as you noted, it's about respect, but also Graham really was one of the most tenacious supporters of those two countries. And he's really leaving behind a void because I'm not sure there's another political leader who can step in to advocate like he did for both Israel and Ukraine, and certainly not someone who had the president's ear as Graham did. So the fact that the leaders are going to be meeting with Trump, there's kind of a certain symmetry that they're having to make the case themselves that Graham used to do on their behalf.
1: Interesting. Zelensky said he's bringing intelligence of Russia cooperating with Iran. What can you tell us?
3: Yeah, Zelensky is really trying to build support for Ukraine's cause against Russia and saying Russia is providing satellite imagery of U.S. military facilities in the Gulf. I was talking with Richard Fontaine, who served in the George W. Bush White House and now leads the Center for a New American Security. He says this is one of those scenarios where the enemy of your enemy is your friend.
4: Well, certainly if you're about to come to the United States and you're trying to make the case for U.S. support for your country and opposition to Russia, then it helps if you've got any information about Russia helping the enemy the United States is fighting right now in Iran.
1: Now, Trump has gone back and forth over how much he seems to be siding with Russia or Ukraine publicly. He seems to be talking more positively about Ukraine at the moment. Is Zelensky trying to build on that?
3: Yeah, I mean, I'd say for sure. I mean, that turn in the relationship has been very much on display, even just a few weeks ago in Turkey when Trump and Zelensky met on the sidelines of the NATO summit. You know, Trump announced that the U.S. would be granting Ukraine a license to manufacture Patriot air defense systems. That's something that Kyiv has been wanting for years. I will, though, say, Layla, that when Trump was asked directly yesterday about Russia possibly giving Iran intelligence on U.S. bases, Trump really seemed to dismiss that. He said he'd asked Putin about it, but doubted it was true.
5: I don't think they've been doing it, certainly not at a high level. And if they have, it has been very unimpactful.
3: So that might be a challenge for Zelensky.
1: Now, Netanyahu is coming at a time that President Trump is trying to get out of the war it started with Israel in Iran. That's not the same goal as Israel. What do you expect from this meeting?
3: Yeah, the White House says the two will discuss a conflict in Iran and a U.S. brokered plan for Israeli forces to pull out of southern Lebanon. You know, on the one hand, Netanyahu wants to smooth over what's been a rocky relationship with Trump over the last few months. Only a few weeks ago, Trump was calling Netanyahu crazy. So Netanyahu really has to strike a delicate balance, you know, making nice with the president, but also playing some defense. You know, they just have different goals. Israel wants to keep fighting and protecting its borders, and Trump wants to stop the Strait of Hormuz or get it open and get out.
1: That's White House correspondent Franco Ordonez. Thank you, Franco.
3: Thank you.
1: Hundreds of thousands of Haitians and Syrians who are in the United States legally could face deportation any day now.
2: The Supreme Court sided with the Trump administration earlier this year, allowing it to revoke the temporary protected status, or TPS, for these groups. If they want to stay, they need to find another legal avenue to stay in the country.
1: Joining us is WOSU reporter George Shilcock, based in Columbus, Ohio. Good morning, George.
6: Good morning, Layla.
1: So how many Haitians in Ohio are facing deportation, and how are they preparing?
6: Columbus is one of the larger cities in the United States with a sizable number of Haitian immigrants, nearly 30,000 in all, with over half on TPS. And in nearby Springfield, Ohio, there are about 12,000 on TPS. That's the community President Trump and his allies smeared Haitian immigrants with false accusations that they were eating cats and dogs. Many here feel out of sorts, as they've had to wait and see if this legal limbo would allow them to stay. Yola Lamar with the Haitian Community Network has been trying to help the refugees. She said recently many are getting their affairs in order while others are trying to apply for another legal status to stay in place they've called home for, in some cases, over a decade.
7: We are acknowledging the fear. We are acknowledging, you know, the travesty that is taking place and the level of uncertainty that they do feel. And then secondly, we are making sure that they have the right resources in their reach.
1: Now, the Trump administration has argued temporary protected status is just that, temporary. But it's also a designation for people whose countries are just too dangerous to go back to. Is Haiti considered safe to return to?
6: By most accounts, no. The Trump administration even had mixed guidance on this debate between its agencies. If you ask the Department of Homeland Security, which I did, they say conditions have improved sufficiently to support the return of Haitian nationals. However, the U.S. Secretary of State's office considers Haiti unsafe to travel to and notes commercial flights from the U.S. to the country's capital, Port-au-Prince, are suspended. The travel advisory notes this is due to the risk of crime, kidnapping, terrorism, unrest, and limited health care. Violent, heavily armed gangs, some of whom are considered terrorist organizations by the U.S., control much of the country.
1: Ohio's Republican Governor Mike DeWine has been at odds with President Trump on this decision. Has he heard anything about whether and when Immigration and Customs Enforcement might target TPS holders?
6: DeWine told reporters Monday he had seen reports from CBS and Fox News citing unnamed sources that ICE would start targeting this community in Ohio. But DeWine says he hasn't heard anything himself.
8: I'm reading the same reports that you're seeing, which indicates that will be happening, but we don't have any official word at all from ICE.
6: DeWine calls the decision ending TPS a mistake and defends the community, noting their contributions to the economy at restaurants and in healthcare. DeWine says the Trump administration may not be thinking about this, and the outgoing Republican governor called for legal immigration reform.
1: So what do we know about the administration's plans?
6: The Department of Homeland Security told me in a statement it doesn't discuss ongoing or future operations. However, DHS did encourage eligible individuals to utilize the Customs and Border Protection Home Program to have a safe and orderly departure. DHS General Counsel James Percival said, quote, "The good news is it's not too late to get a $2,600 check and a free flight home."
1: That's George Shilcock with WOSU in Columbus, Ohio. Thank you, George.
6: You're welcome.
1: Huge majorities of Americans say corruption is a problem in politics. This, according to new research from the Brennan Center.
2: Many people talk about politicians enriching themselves, building systems that advantage the wealthy and powerful, all while ignoring the problems of regular people.
1: NPR's Mara Liasson has been covering corruption in politics, what voters think about it, and if anything can be done about it. And she's with me now. Good morning, Mara.
9: Good morning.
1: So voters say they are increasingly concerned about corruption. What is contributing to that feeling?
9: Well, the feeling isn't new, but the main thing that's contributing right now is Donald Trump. He has increased his net worth by making investments in companies with business before the government at a level never seen before, as much as $2 billion in the last year. And just to give you a few examples, he bought stock in Paramount and Warner Brothers while his Justice Department was considering whether or not to approve their merger. He bought stock in Palantir, and then he praised the company publicly, including in a social media post that listed Palantir's stock ticker. He invested in Oracle while he was trying to get that company to buy TikTok. And it goes on and on.
1: I mean, that list is jarring. And the amount, $2 billion, a huge amount of money. How does Trump respond?
9: Well, after those disclosures, he told reporters he doesn't know anything about his own investments. Other people do them for him. He's acting as if everyone is in the stock market when most people can't afford to be in the stock market. But at other times, Trump has given very different answers. He said he tried to prevent his kids from making money from his office in his first term, and he didn't get any credit. He said, quote, "I found out that nobody cared," and he's right. The Supreme Court gave him a kind of blanket immunity. His acting attorney general has ruled that he and his family have lifetime immunity from IRS audits of their past tax returns. His own party in Congress isn't criticizing him for doing it. So if there are no consequences for self-dealing, why should any president restrain themselves?
1: That Brennan Center report also shows that corruption is an issue for voters across the political spectrum. But how worried are they about it?
9: Well, that's the big question. Voters from our recent focus group of Pennsylvania swing voters, that is, voters who voted for Biden in 2020 and Trump in 24, have differing answers about how much they care. Mm. We identify them only by their first names. This is Betsy, and she reacted pretty much with a shrug.
10: No, I'm not saying it's okay. I'm just not troubled by it because I just think it's typical for politicians to increase their wealth while in office.
9: So people are incredibly cynical, almost numb. They see this as just the way things work in Washington. Everybody does it. And Trump has helped contribute to that. But other voters, like Bhavana, find this wrong and offensive.
11: For me, when I see that, the first thing that comes to my mind is abuse of power. President Donald Trump, who's using his powers in manipulative ways to draw something that is of his personal interest. And that, to me, is morally wrong.
9: And then there are a lot of Trump voters who reacted like Todd.
12: He's a shrewd businessman. What can I say?
9: So Trump has convinced a lot of his voters that he is such a good businessman, he just makes money no matter what he does.
1: That's NPR's Mara Liasson. Thank you, Mara.
9: You're welcome.
1: A newly discovered letter from Susan B. Anthony outlines her plea to President Ulysses S. Grant for women's right to vote. Here are Anthony's words, read by one of our Morning Edition colleagues.
13: You are doubtless aware that several U.S. citizens are now under arrest by the U.S. commissioner of this city to answer for illegal voting. That is, for exercising what they believe to be the constitutional right of United States citizens.
2: That letter was dated November 25th, 1872, 1 week after Anthony was arrested for illegally voting for Grant in that year's presidential election. Anthony suggested to Grant that Congress pass a law to more clearly define all citizens' voting rights.
13: If to be a citizen is not to be a voter, then what better is a citizen of the U.S. than a subject of the British Empire? If the boast, "I'm an American citizen," means only that I am bound to obey the law of the United States, what mockery.
1: Documents dealer Nathan Rabb says he learned about the letter from a woman who received it as a wedding gift after it was bought in a New York bookstore in the 1980s. Rabb notes Anthony used some passionate underlines to make her point.
14: What struck me in the end was that she didn't sign the letter on her behalf alone. She wrote,
13: "With respect and in behalf of all women citizens."
14: So in her mind, this was a letter on behalf of women demanding that the president take this seriously, demanding that he recognize that there's a half the country that has yet to achieve the rights that the other half takes for granted.
2: There is no record of Grant receiving this letter or that it was ever sent. Yet Rapp says the letter's core sentiment holds true as the country celebrates its 250th anniversary.
14: Every election season, we hear the same refrain, which is your vote matters and go vote. Well, people fought for that. People were in prison for that. Some people died for that. You know, it's not only women that had to fight for their right to vote. It's other segments of the society. It's a reminder that what we take for granted today cost other people a lot.
1: The 19th Amendment, giving all sexes the right to vote, became law in 1920, nearly 50 years after the letter was dated and 14 years after Anthony's death at the age of 86. Her letter now belongs to a private collector.

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Yeah.

Kishin, Kotonawan, Dewaka, Zuni, Pueblo, and to all of our wonderful listeners out there, thank you for tuning in to your nice Indian Hour here on KSHI 98.9 FM. Thank you for enjoying for your nice Tuesday morning here for you. And we got some nice local area events coming up for your nice afternoon and evening. But this is coming up from the Bureau of Land Management, and they have issued a draft environmental assessment of the evaluation of potential revocation of Chalco withdrawal. This withdrawal is proposed to revoke up to approximately 300,036,425 acres of public lands located within a radius of approximately 10 miles surrounding Chalco Culture National Historic Park. The Pueblo Zuni opposes this action and is calling on all tribal members, community members, and allies to stand with us as we continue to fight for the protection of Chalco Canyon. Our community has previously written letters in support of the withdrawal of public lands within the radius from oil and gas drilling / fracking. The BLM currently has a website open where the public can make their opinion known. However, to show a united front from the Pueblo, the governor's office requests from the community to write a letter to be turned in hard copy. The governor's office will then present our community letters together. To facilitate this, we, the governor's office, and the tribal archives will be holding a number of letter writing events where we will help you draft and print your letter stating your opinion that there should be no action or alternative, which means the 10-mile buffer zone remains in effect. We will be in front of the tribal building Monday through Wednesday, July 27th through the 29th from 12 p.m. to 5 p.m. Posts will be set up with a link to a Google form if you would like to submit that way, and all you need to do is come to one of the events to sign your letter. For any questions, please contact the Tribal Archives at 505-782-7223. And coming up within this evening will be a public meeting on your water for your voice. Join us for a public meeting on the new Ojo Caliente Wells Water Treatment Plant. This will be held today at the Zuni Community Fair Building, July 28th from 5:30 p.m. to 7:30 p.m. The Indian Health Service and the Zuni Administration invite you to review the draft design concepts for our new reverse osmosis water treatment plant. This state-of-the-art facility is a major milestone in providing safe, clean, and reliable drinking water for the Pueblo Zuni that can trust. Come share your feedback, ask questions, and help us move this vital project forward. This is presented by the Pueblo Zuni, Zuni Utility Department, IHS, WATEC, and NCS engineers. And refreshments will be served, so come out this evening and share your voice at the Zuni Community Fair Building.

from 5:30 p.m. to 7:30 p.m. today. And for your nice local area event happening for tomorrow will be July 29th, where you can join the Zuni Public Library. For their time being, will be for 12 p.m. for Arts and Craft Day, where everyone is welcome. But if you need any more info, please contact the Zuni Public Library at 505-782-4575. And also happening on Wednesday, July 29th, from 4:30 p.m. to 6 p.m., there will be an emotional awareness, a presentation on accepting trends, presented by Yvonne Aulati. This will take place at the Lakeside Community Center at 36 A Avenue, and guardians are encouraged to attend to support their youth. This is presented by the Zuni Housing Authority. We can join in for the educational session along with arts and crafts. For more info, you can call the Zuni Housing Authority at 505-418-4265 for any questions. But please note, session time and dates are subject to change. And coming up within this weekend, join the Zuni Educational and Career Development Center, where they present their Freedom Fest. We can celebrate freedom, build community, together, and we thrive. This will take place on July 31st, 2026, from 3 p.m. to 7 p.m. from the Shiwitana Park. All ages are welcome. Come join us in an evening full of activities, music, fun, and much more. This is an alcohol and drug-free event, a safe and healthy space for everyone, and refreshments will be served. And if you have any questions, please call the Zuni Educational and Career Development Center at 505-782-5998. And this is also coming up from the Zuni Food Distribution. Join them for their monthly food demonstration on Wednesday, July 29th. From the Nutrition Education Program for July is National Ice Cream and Blueberry Month. You can join them for monthly food demonstrations and a recipe sampling for the best information for the best foods for brain health. You can join them at the Zuni Food Distribution Program Kitchen, number 23, 7th Street in Black Rock, from 9 a.m. to 11 a.m. and from 1 p.m. to 3 p.m. And this monthly nutrition education for the topic of the month is for program participants, and any interested community members are always welcome. This institution is an equal opportunity provider, and should you need any more info, you can get contact with them by phone at 505-782-4463 or 505-782-4464 or by email at jolina.haskey@oshawa.org. And with that, you're still listening to your Indian Hour here on KSHI 90.9 FM, rocking out with you up until your nice midday shift to your Indian country. But let's get you back for some nice melodies and some nice harmonies from the Outlaws here, from the boys here on KSHI 90.9 FM.

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1: This will be the last day to check out the Arts and Crafts Day on July 29th at the Zuni Public Library at 12 p.m. Everyone is welcome to join. 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
2: Hey everyone, this is Zuni Police Department coming at you with another PSA. Throughout the months of June 2026 to August 2026, the Zuni Police Department will be conducting DWI checkpoints and saturation patrols and other traffic enforcement within the boundaries of the Zuni Reservation. Law enforcement will be targeting impaired drivers on roadways and other traffic and criminal infractions. During checkpoints, officers will also look out for uninsured motorists, unregistered vehicles, vehicle operators without a driver's license, and other traffic offenses. For further information, you may contact Lieutenant John Homer at 505-782-7057 or email at john.homer@oshui.org. Thank you, and may you all have a safe summer.
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Kenshin got the now on Devika Zuni Pueblo. Good morning to you for your nice Tuesday morning here on KSHI 90.9 FM, rocking out for your nice Indian hour here. We got some nice local area news and messages for you. And this is coming out from the Zuni Breastfeeding Coalition, the New Mexico Breastfeeding Task Force, and the Zuni WIC program. And they're bringing, and they will host, a poster board competition for World Breastfeeding Week. And the theme will be Breastfeeding for a Sustainable Start in Life and Strengthen What Works. And participants are encouraged to promote breastfeeding awareness in the community through creative posters, with poster requirements being a poster board that will be provided and must include a breastfeeding fact or benefit, a supportive message to mothers, a cultural element from the Zuni community, a reference to the 2026 WBW theme, a place department / name on the back, and your style can include using colors, visuals, images, quotes, or 3D designs. But your important dates will be to pick up posters at the Zuni WIC office the week of July 27, 2026, from 8 a.m. to 5 p.m. And your submission deadline will be on August 3rd, 2026 by 4 p.m. Viewing and voting will be on August 3rd through the 7th of 2026. The QR code will be on the Facebook post or in person at the Zuni WIC office. First and third place posters will be awarded, with the winners being announced on August 7th, 2026. So let's celebrate, support, and uplift breastfeeding families in our community. And this is presented by the Zuni WIC office. And coming up within the month of August, there will be a free event for moms and caregivers, a mommy group where you can connect, share, and support each other on this parenting journey. This will take place on August 17th, and this is free to join. This will be from 12 p.m. to 1 p.m. at the Molina Center at the Rio West Mall, for real talk, real support, and stronger families. And coming out from the Pueblo Zuni Human Resources, they will host a Back to School BTS Hype event. Join us on Friday, August 14th at 2026 at the Zuni Community Center. It will start at 1 p.m. all the way through to 6 p.m. For more information, you can call the Zuni

Pueblo Zuni Human Resources at 505-782-7087. And coming up on August 21st, 2026, there will be a walk-in run presented by the Zuniwik office at the DY Mound at 6 p.m. The events will include an elder walk, a 1.5-mile walk-in run, and a 2.5-mile walk-in run. Registration closes on Thursday, August 20th, 2026 at 5 p.m. And you can register at the Zuni Healthy Lifestyles Program office, or you can scan the QR code that is posted within the community. For any questions, you can call the HLP office at 505-782-3091. And the Zuni Healthy Lifestyles Program is a diabetes prevention program. And this is just a notice that the Shoe is on the Park community notice that please help keep our park clean and safe. Protect our community investment. The tribe invested over $1 million in improvements to Shiwetano Park for the benefit of our community. It is disheartening to see acts of vandalism damaging a space that was created for all of us to enjoy. We all share the responsibility of keeping Shiwetano Park clean, safe, and enjoyable for the future generations. 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By working together to keep the park clean and well maintained, we can prevent it from returning to its previous condition and preserve it for the years to come. If you see vandalism, please report it. If you witness individuals vandalizing the park, please notify Kachini Security of the Office of Planning and Development. You can also help by respecting the park facilities and equipment, disposing of trash properly, and encouraging others to help keep the park clean and welcoming. Questions or concerns, you can contact the Office of Planning and Development at 505-782-7282 or 505-782-7284. And to roundabout, join the 41st annual Zuni Fitness Series where you can outrun diabetes, presented by the Zuni Wellness Center, for their scheduled events for the month of August on August 14th, 2026 on Friday at 5:30 p.m. From the Zuni Wellness Center, there will be a Zumba and spinning marathon. And take a place the next day on August 15, 2026 on Saturday, there will be a 7 a.m. 10K competitive run and an 8 a.m. 2-mile walk and run at the DUI Mountain. You can register in person at the Zuni Wellness Center, and you must be registered to receive a t-shirt. And top four overall awards for competitive races for the 5K, 10K, and Coronado's Curse, with no age groups. For more info, you can contact the Zuni Wellness Center at 505-782-2665. And with that, we still got some more local area news and messages coming up for you within an hour, but let's get you back for some nice local area noise for you. Coming out with Miller Clark and the Southern Seniors here on KSHI 90.9. If you're rocking up for your nice Tuesday morning.

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1: 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Applications must be completed on site. Incomplete applications will not be accepted. Applicants must have all required documents. 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All household members must have tribal census card, social security card, and all household income, current award letter for SS, SSI, SSDI, SNAP, VA, etc. Self-employment for 3 months of wage records, two recent bank stubs, individuals 18 plus and unemployed, zero income statements, or support statements required. For more information, please stop on by the Zuni Education and Career Development Center at 01 Twin Beach Drive or give them a call directly at 505-782-5998.

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1: Keshen Koto Naon, that will get Zuni Pueblo and to all of our beautiful listeners out there. Thank you for tuning in for your nice Indian hour here on KSHI 90.9 FM, rocking out for your nice Tuesday morning. And this is coming out from the Pueblo Zuni for your water and your voice. Join us for a public meeting on the new Ojo Caliente Wells Water Treatment Plant. 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From 5:30 p.m. to 7:30 p.m. The Indian Health Service and the Zuni Administration invite you to review the draft design concepts for our new reverse osmosis water treatment plant. This state-of-the-art facility is a major milestone in providing safe, clean, and reliable drinking water that the Pueblo Zuni can trust. 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And this is presented by the Pueblo Zuni Zuni Utility Department, IHS, WATEC, and NCS Engineers. Refreshments will be served at this event, so come on by this evening from 5:30 p.m. to 7:30 p.m. at the Zuni Community Fair Building for your water, your voice. And some local area events happening for Wednesday, July 29th. Join the Zuni Housing Authority for educational session with emotional awareness on accepting trends. This is presented by Vaughn Awalati, with the location being the Lakeside Community Center at 36 A Avenue. Guardians are encouraged to attend to support their youth. So please call the ZHA at 505-418-4265 for any questions. So come on by, enjoy the incentives and the refreshments. And also happening Wednesday as well, you can join the Zuni Public Library for their Arts and Crafts Day. This will take place at 12 p.m. where everyone is welcome. But if you need any more info, please contact the Zuni Public Library at 505-782-4575. And coming up within the weekend of July 31st, 2026, you can join the Zuni Education and Career Development Center for they present their Freedom Fest, where you can celebrate your freedom and build community. Together, we thrive. This will be for 3 p.m. to 7 p.m. from the Shiwitana Park. All ages are welcome. We can come join us in an evening full of activities, music, fun, and much more. This is an alcohol and drug-free event, a safe and healthy space for everyone, and refreshments will be served. If you have any questions, please call the Zuni Education and Career Development Center at 505-782-4959-5998. And more local area events just for your Wednesday, July 29th. You can also join the Zuni Food Distribution Program for July is National Ice Cream and Blueberry Month. This is for their Nutrition Education Program, where they have their food demonstration and recipe sampling for the best information for your best foods for brain health. You can join them on Wednesday, July 29th as well, from 9 a.m. to 11 a.m. and from 1 p.m. to 3 p.m. And this will take place at the Zuni Food Distribution Program Kitchen, number 23 7th Street in Black Rock. And monthly nutrition education for the topic of the month is for program participants, and any interested community members are always welcome. This institution is an equal opportunity provider, and should you need any more info, you can give them a call at 505-782-4463 or 505-782-4464 or by email at jolina.haskey@oshawa.org. And this is just a reminder from the Zuni Food Distribution Program as well. They will be closed on July 31st for monthly inventory.

inventory and certification reports. And your daily food issuance is from 9 a.m. to 3:30 p.m., as well as them being open during lunch. And that is just from your Zuni Food Distribution Program. And last but not least, coming out from your Zuni Solid Waste Program, still for your month of July, they're still open from 8 a.m. to 4:30 p.m. all day. And please note the Paya Mesa Yard Waste Area will follow the same closure schedule from 9 a.m. to 4 p.m. Monday through Saturday. And last but not least, coming from out from the Pueblo Zuni's Utility Department, this is just a reminder to keep it flowing for septic cleaning services that are available Monday through Friday for office hours from 8 a.m. to 5 p.m. And what is septic cleaning? 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

Okie dokie, our next lead singer comes to us all the way from Satellite Cree Nation, Alberta. My good little buddy, Boxcar.

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Yahweh, Yahweh, Yahweh, Yahweh, Yahweh, Yahweh, Yahweh, Yahweh, Yahweh, Yahweh, Yahweh, Yahweh, Yahweh,

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1: The Zuni Wellness Center proudly announces the 41st annual Zuni Fitness Series Outrun Diabetes 2026. 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And Saturday, October 24th, at the DY Mountain, 7 a.m. with the 5K, 10K competitive run, and 8 a.m. with a 2-mile walk and run. 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No age groups. For additional info, please get in contact with the Zuni Wellness Center at 505-782-2665.
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2: 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Services are provided to children with special needs. 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

Listen, new what's over here? Jenny Shiprock Fairness. Oh, just to the gunner, huh? Oh, it's got an energy page. Long out of jeans, as I say, jeans day. It's a easy. To lock a sign, put up your dukes. To lock all the deeds, that's not sitting these beige. Yeah, so these are then take a. Turn down in sources in this tea. I didn't talk. Sin as so kind of sun's cases, it's but still reserved as this or ten.

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1: The Bureau of Land Management has issued a draft environmental assessment of the evolution of potential revocation of Chaco withdrawal. The withdrawal is proposed to revoke up to approximately 336,000 acres of public lands located within a radius of approximately 10 miles surrounding Chaco Culture National Historical Park. The Pueblo of Zuni opposes this action and is calling on all tribal members, community members, and allies to stand with us as we continue to fight for the protection of Chaco Canyon. Our community has previously written letters in support of the withdrawal of public lands within the radius of from oil and gas drilling and fracking. The BLM currently has a website open where the public can make their opinions known. However, to show a united front from the Pueblo, the governor's office requests for the community to write a letter to be turned in a hard copy. The governor's office will then present our community letters together to facilitate this. We, the governor's office and tribal archives, will be holding a number of letter writing events where we will help you draft and print your letter stating your opinion that there should be no action alternative, which means the 10-mile buffer zone remains in effect. We will be in front of the tribal building Monday through Wednesday, July 27th through 29th from 12 p.m. to 5 p.m. Posters will be set up with a link to Google Forms if you would like to submit that way. And all you would need to do is come to one of the events to sign your letter. For any question, please contact Tribal Archives at 505-782-7223. The Zuni Tribal Election Day Community Resource Fair. 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Tribal programs and resources organizations are invited. This will be on Tuesday, August 11th from 10 a.m. to 4 p.m. at the Zuni Community Building during Zuni Tribal primary election. To RSVP or for more information, contact election.board@oshui.org or call 505-782-7244. Your water, your voice. 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The India's Health Service and the Zuni Administration invites you to review the draft design concept for our new reserve osmosis water treatment plant. The state-of-art facility is a major milestone in providing safe, clean, and reliable drinking water that the Pueblo of Zuni can trust. Come share your feedback, ask questions, and help us move this vital project forward. This will be at the Zuni Community Fair building on today at 5:30 to 7:30. And refreshments will also be served. The 2026 Flag Football League registration is now open for youth ages 6 through 12. Season dates are from August 17th to October 11th.

0: 2026. Practice is twice a week. 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You can register today at the ZYEP on Awan Park or 13 Chimney Drive, Zuni, New Mexico. 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And on that, there is a 2026 coach call for the Flag Football League from July 30th to October 14th. You must be willing to work with youth of all skill levels. You will need to complete a background check with ZYEP. 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For more information, you can call 505-782-8000. And we have one more from the ZYEP. The local soccer youth registration is now open as well. The season will be from August 17th to October 11th for youth ages 4 through 7 years old. Practice will also be 2 times a week, and games on Sunday mornings as well at the Hon Awan Park. You can register today at the ZYEP Hon Awan Park, 13 Chimney Drive. You can also call again 505-782-8000. Join us for a back-to-school social on Tuesday, August 4th at 10 a.m. to 3 p.m. at the Lakeside Community Center. Community programs and lunch will be served under free resources. For questions, you can call 505-418-4265. And that is all the announcements for now.
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1: Hey everyone, this is Zuni Police Department coming back at you with another PSA. The Zuni Police Department understands the safety and well-being of our youth is top priority. As we have entered the busy graduation and summer seasons, we have seen a rise in serious incidents involving the safety of our youth when attending graduation parties where alcohol is provided. We have also seen a rise in crime involving alcohol. The Zuni Police Department is asking for your partnership to help us prevent tragedies before they happen. We are reminding our community that it is illegal to possess, transport, consume, and provide alcoholic beverages within the exterior boundaries of the Zuni Reservation. Under state, tribal, and federal law, it is illegal for anyone under the age of 21 to possess or consume alcohol. Furthermore, parents and community members can be held criminally and civilly liable if they knowingly allow minors to drink on their property. The following charges apply for violation of loud noise parties continuing after 10 p.m. and alcohol consumption, especially to those that are hosting parties. 4-4-62, endangering the welfare of a child. 4-4-96, failure to disperse. 4-4-107, intoxication. 4-4-107B,

0: Contact the Zuni Police Department Dispatch Center immediately. 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And may you all continue to have a safe summer season.
1: 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And please make payments at the finance department. And the Bureau of Land Management has issued a draft environmental assessment of the evolution and potential revocation of Chaco withdrawal. The withdrawal is proposed to revoke up to approximately 300,036 acres of public lands located within a radius of approximately 10 miles surrounding Chaco Culture National Historical Park. The Pueblo of Zuni opposes this action

0: and is calling on all tribal members, community members, and allies to stand with us as we continue to fight for the protection of Chaco Canyon. Our community has previously written letters in support of the withdrawal of public lands within the radius from oil and gas drilling and fracking. The BLM has an open website where the public can make their opinion known. However, to show a united front from the Pueblo, the governor's office requests for the community to write a letter to be turned in hard copy. The governor's office will then present our community letters together to facilitate this. We, the governor's office, and tribal archives will be holding a number of letter writing events where we will help you draft and print your letters stating your opinion that there should be no action alternative, which means the 10-mile buffer zone remains in effect. We will be in front of the tribal building. We have been in front of the tribal building Monday through Wednesday from 12 p.m. to 5 p.m. Posters will be set up with a link to a Google form if you like to submit that way. And all you would need to do is come to one of the events to sign your letter. For any questions or concerns, please contact Tribal Archives at 505-782-7223. And that is all the announcements for this hour.
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1: The Bureau of Land Management has issued a draft environmental assessment of the evaluation of potential revocation of Chaco withdrawal. This withdrawal is proposed to revoke up to approximately 300,336,425 acres of public lands located within a radius of approximately 10 miles surrounding Chaco Canyon National Historical Park. The Pueblo Zuni opposes this action and is calling on all tribal members, community members, and allies to stand with us as we continue to fight for the protection of Chaco Canyon. Our community has previously written letters in support of the withdrawal of public lands within the radius from oil and gas drilling and fracking. The BLM currently has a website open where the public can make their opinion known. However, to show a united front from the Pueblo, the governor's office requests for the community to write a letter to be turned in hard copy. The governor's office will then present our community's letters together. To facilitate this, we, the governor's office, and the tribal archives will be holding a number of letter writing events where we will help you draft and print your letter, stating your opinion that there should be no action alternative, which means the 10-mile buffer zone remains in effect. Letter writing events will continue in front of the tribal building Monday through Friday from July 27th through July 31st from 12 p.m. to 5 p.m. Posters will be set up with a link to a Google form if you would like to submit that way. And all you would need to do is come to one of the events to sign your letter. For any questions, please contact the Tribal Archives at 505-782-7223. Lee Hepcolin Assistance is available from the Zuni Education and Career Development Center. They can help by paying the electric bill company to keep you cool this summer. Happening August 4th through August 6th, 2026, from 9:30 a.m. through 11:30 a.m. and 2 p.m. through 4:30 p.m. One application per household, first come, first serve basis.

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1: 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This is an alcohol and drug-free event, a safe and healthy space for everyone. This will be on July 31st from 3 p.m. to 7 p.m. at the Shuizana Park. If you have any questions, please call the ZECDEC at 505-782-5998. And join us for the last educational session and arts and crafts on tomorrow, Wednesday, July 29th. 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The location will be at Lakeside Community Center, 36 A Avenue. 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Please call the ZHA at 505-418-4265 for any questions. 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
1: All aboard! 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

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We are about to go live for our live broadcast for, I don't have the paperwork here, but it is in regards to the Ojo Caliente reverse osmosis, I believe. We're still trying to get things situated, so we are running on Indian time as per usual. But I'm going to go and have one song play, and we shall be right back.

0: All right, so we are about to go live for the public meeting regarding the new Ojo Caliente Wells Water Treatment Plant taking place at the Zuni Community Fair building, and we're going to be going live with the panel. 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
1: Okay. Hello, Zuni. Welcome to the Ojo Caliente Wells Reverse Osmosis Water Treatment Facility public meeting. I realize that many folks who may be listening to me on the radio are deterred by the storm, and that's completely understandable. We do have some snacks down here. If anyone wants to come down 53 and come and say hello in person, but I will try to give this presentation that I have with a PowerPoint completely visual, verbally. Any folks who, you know, might run into me in the, you know, coming days, please let me know, if, you know, if I'm getting any better at this. And if any of you think that I'm not getting better, then please keep your opinion to yourself. But the reason that we're having this meeting today is to discuss water issues at Zuni. We have a history in the past 3 years of worrying about arsenic in the Ojo Caliente wells. And EPA has put a violation on Zuni back in 2023 for arsenic contamination of the groundwater. And I realize that that, you know, brings a very, very serious concern to the community. Before I really begin, I should probably introduce myself. My name is Philip Rovetto. I'm with the Indian Health Service. I'm here with members of the WATEC consulting team. These folks are engineers who put together very, very impressive water treatment solutions for communities big and small. I'm here with some Zuni administration and some other members from the Indian Health Service here to provide as much information as we can towards providing some clarity and security about your water, because it's important to you and it's important to us as well. So just to, you know, quickly do a summary, the Zuni administration has worked very, very hard to provide a number of different solutions towards the arsenic contamination in the Zuni wells. We're going to talk about what they've done in the past and what we're doing today. We are in the process of designing a water treatment plant, which will not only remove arsenic, but lots and lots of salts and other contaminants of concern. We're here to describe the process, talk about how we got here. We're here to answer any questions the community may have and really be transparent about everything that's occurred in the past and how we'll move forward. So I'll give an update for this project. We'll talk about historical water quality for the Ojo Caliente wells, the groundwater that is pumped up and pumped out to the Zuni community. We'll talk about pilot tests that were done in the past and what the results were. We're going to talk about the water treatment technology that was chosen by the Zuni administration and supported by the Indian Health Service, their engineers and technicians. We are going to talk about where the water treatment facility would be and considerations about, you know, the siting of that area. We're going to talk about energy considerations. How will this plant be powered? How can we provide power to this facility, perhaps without using power from the grid? We're going to talk about reverse osmosis, providing clean water, and also in the process creating a waste stream of concentrate. We'll talk about how that's disposed and how we'll do that carefully and safely. And after that, we'll talk about the next steps. So thanks for joining us, and I appreciate that you're listening here today. a little bit of background. So as many folks may know, the Ojo Caliente wells, about 15 miles south, are the water, the primary and solo water source for the Zuni community. The wells were developed in 2000, so about 26 years ago. The water is very deep. The aquifer is about 750 feet below ground. And so the groundwater within that aquifer contains arsenic, contains salts like sodium, chloride, sulfate, bicarbonate. It also has a high hardness, which you may notice. Calcium and magnesium within the groundwater can cause scaling issues within your home. You probably might notice it. You might notice if you let a glass of water evaporate that you can see white streaks on the glass. And so these are things that we're trying to tackle. The Indian Health Service and Zuni admin, as I mentioned, working really hard towards solving these problems and removing those contaminants. We are going to talk about a couple of tests that we did in the past to try to remove the arsenic. And while those technology succeeded, they only removed arsenic. And so we, you know, when I came on board, the discussion became, well, how can we have higher quality than just arsenic removal? The water should be higher quality than just safe. So we did extensive piloting tests, and after a lot of time and effort, we arrived at reverse osmosis as the treatment of choice. And we had a public outreach meeting at the end of that pilot test. We spoke with the Zuni administration and tribal council. And after everyone collaborated and were able to understand all of the components of this complex problem, reverse osmosis was chosen as the technology to be used going forward. And so we are starting the design with that. We are early in the design. So some of the early considerations of speaking to the public are just to make sure that everyone knows what we're doing and is okay with it, or, and if they have questions or concerns, that they can bring it up. So we, at this point, are talking about 30% of design for this project, all of the drawings and the considerations that will go into construction plans that we could move forward in within 2027. So we are going to explain a lot of those, some of those draft design considerations at this meeting today. So I mentioned arsenic, and arsenic is not isolated to Zuni. It's not a Zuni problem. It's a New Mexico problem. It's a mountainous range problem. Any area that has significant, you know, mountainous formations, you know, have a lot of geological features that will leach arsenic into groundwater as rain trickles through the ground. It brings, you know, some of these contaminants that, you know, were affixed in soil for many years down and into the aquifer and into the, you know, in this case, the Ojo Caliente aquifer. Arsenic is not caused by, is a naturally occurring contaminant. And throughout New Mexico, especially in the central portions of the state, ranges of natural arsenic contamination can be upwards of 50, 60, 70 parts per billion. So this is the primary contaminant concern of the project that we've begun. And as even though I've mentioned that salts are also very, very important to the treatment goals that we have, arsenic is the primary contaminant of concern because it is regulated by the EPA and can have effects if consumed over, you know, over a lifetime. It can have long-term effects. So The Ojo Caliente wells have varied in their arsenic concentrations over years. Since 2000, the wells have been tested every year and sometimes quarterly, four times a year, to test the arsenic level. We've seen the Ojo Caliente wells have arsenic at concentrations of about 3 to 13 parts per billion, which is also known as micrograms per liter. So 3 to 13 ppb is the general range that we see. We see a range of 750 to 850 milligrams per liter of total dissolved solids, which is just a fancy set of words for saying salts. Salts are dissolved in water, and there are a lot of salts in the Ojo Caliente well water. Like I said, 750 milligrams per liter, that's almost a gram per liter. That's almost 3 grams per gallon. So it's pretty substantial. I mentioned hardness, measured on a scale of about 490 to 530 milligrams per liter in terms of calcium carbonate. And there have been some measurements, some low concentration measurements of some radionucleotides, which like arsenic will be removed by effectively any water treatment technology that we'll speak about today. But gross alpha is a measurement of some radionucleotides that have been seen to range from about 1.5 to 8.5, which is well below the EPA safe drinking water limit of 15. Our water quality goals for this project aim for arsenic to be equal or less than 5 ppb. The EPA MCL is 10 parts per billion. So currently, the Ojo Caliente wells provide water that has arsenic that really is just at that level. It can be measured as being safe 1 month, and then 6 months later, it could be measured at 11, which is considered unsafe by that 10 ppb limit. So to avoid that completely, the goal is to be below 5. In the process, we're hoping to also reduce the total dissolved solids. Salts, going for it. The amount of salts, the concentration of salts for the Zuni community, we're aiming for less than 400 parts per million, half of what is currently in the Ojo Caliente well. Similar with hardness and similar with any radionucleotide concentrations, we'd like them to be more than half of where they currently are. So these are the goals that we have as we look at water treatment for the Ojo Caliente wells. I mentioned that the concentrations measured in the Ojo Caliente wells for arsenic can vary a little bit. And even though they are very, very close to the MCL of 10 parts per billion, the violation that occurred in 2023 set off an EPA response, which was such that they measure every 3 months. They do quarterly measurements of the Ojo Caliente well water to make sure to know what the concentrations are and what needs to be done to have them be lowered. Within the last year, the last four measurements were shown to be below the MCL limit of 10. By the EPA's standards, they have considered the Ojo Caliente water completely safe. It is, it's not a, the EPA will provide a violation notice when it's exceeded, which is what occurred in 2023 and caused, so much concern amongst the community. Currently, the water is considered safe by EPA through many, many measurements over the past few years. Well, I think this is a cause for celebration. I think that this is great to know that currently there's no violation for Zuni's water. What we're trying to do with this project is make sure that we are safeguarding against any future violation by putting in a system that does treatment for arsenic so that it is well below the MCL. And again, safe is fine, but that's not the, you know, that's not the only thing that we're concerned about in terms of water quality for Zuni. I mentioned arsenic levels do change over time. So we've seen a slight decrease over the past year. It's important to know that we don't exactly know how these changes in arsenic occur. There are many underground factors that may factor into this. Hydrogeologics are not something I understand very well, but I do know that it's not consistent underground. We don't know how water may flow and how things may move, since we can't see it. So we can't explain definitively why there's, you know, been the recent decrease in arsenic, but we can measure that it has occurred. So even though we have seen this decrease and we're excited about it, we don't want to say, okay, well, we don't need a water project anymore. The levels are still close to the EPA's limit that we have to do something. So we are moving forward with design for reverse osmosis, not only to improve the water quality and give Zuni the better quality, lower scale water that they deserve, but also to protect against any future rise in arsenic that may occur. So the new RO plant that we are looking at, we're hoping to have it be designed to be flexible to accommodate any possible changes in arsenic in the future, while we provide higher quality water that tastes better and has less salts in it for the community. So with that, I think I can introduce one of the engineers from Watek. I'm pleased to have Zora here today. Zora Movahed and her husband Ben have been working just very, very hard to give a good design for both the pilot testing that occurred last year throughout the summer of 2025 and into the fall, but also moving forward as we look at taking a small pilot scale and envisioning what the large full scale system will look like. And so with that, I'll pass it over to Zora.
2: Thank you so much, Phil. And definitely we are very pleased to be sharing this exciting experience with this population. I'm Zora Movahed again, and Ben Movahed. We are from NCS Watek team, and we will work diligently to make sure that this project succeeds. So there was a lot of discussion about reverse osmosis, and I think that it's valuable to learn about the fact that in addition to removing any particulates or contaminants that are present in the water, the technology of reverse osmosis removes arsenic, salts, and the hardness that we are all concerned about. It is the technology that provides the highest level of treatment in terms of salt and other pollutants, but at the same time, it requires a lot of energy because that's what derives the water and separates it from the contaminants. Essentially, the function of reverse osmosis process is that it forces water under pressure through a very tight membrane, and it allows the membrane to separate the water molecules from all the contaminants of concern. And this concept of blocking and rejecting these atomically larger contaminants such as arsenic, calcium, magnesium that are found in hard water is the concept that allows us to purify the water, passing it through reverse osmosis. And obviously, in addition to that, it blocks much smaller ions such as salt, sodium, and chloride. So you can imagine this technology is really essentially separating the water molecules from the contaminants. And that's why it's on the top of that pyramid that we looked at in terms of providing the highest level of purification and for water treatment. And this diagram, again, tries to demonstrate the fact that we have a reverse osmosis membrane, as is shown here. And this membrane provides that opportunity for the water from the wells as they go through and they're pushed, the water molecules to pass through the membrane. But all the TDS, the salt, arsenic, uranium and hardness molecules that we are trying to remove, they stay behind and the purified water passes through. So as you can see from this chart, we were able to prove that 96.3% of the arsenic, 99.7% of the hardness, and 98.3% of the salts were removable from our pilot studies. And this chart is just one example of the type of removals that we were able to see from our testing, that the water that was coming in, we had close to over 1,000 milligrams per liter of the salts that we were measuring. And the desalted water, the purified water, is shown at the bottom, which is almost non-detect with all the parameters. And then the concentrate stream is where all the salts that were rejected are accumulated. And this setup is showing how we actually took all the technology that we are planning to apply in large scale. We tested in small scale and conducted extensive level of monitoring and testing to make sure that this technology is going to provide us with the level of water treatment that we are intending to use for the full-scale system for Zuni, which is what we're going to talk about today.
1: Once again, thank you for joining this discussion. It's very important for the community to have the confidence that you're going to be getting one of the most advanced technologies that there is. We use the same technology for seawater desalination. We take seawater, convert it into drinking water all over the world. I've been involved in multiple projects in Dubai, Bahrain, even California. So that's how advanced this technology is. Just a brief overview. Our wells are about 15 miles away from the treatment plant site. This is the well control tank, which is about 4 miles away from where we are putting the plant. This shows an aerial photo of the existing tank and the building, disinfection building. And I'll show you where we are proposing the reverse osmosis building. This is a schematic. You don't need to worry about it. I know it's hard to read. It basically shows the unit processes. I just want to mention that everything that you see here for the fullest scale was actually on the pilot scale that Reggie ran. And we got a lot of good information from it. It was not a surprise to us. The numbers that Zoria showed, 98.5% of arsenic, that was not a surprise. That's been seen in other projects. What was surprised is the consistency between our projections, our calculations, and what the pilot showed, which I want to thank Reggie for running the pilot like a hospital. That's the way he ran it. Precise measurements, very accurate, sanitized, so we didn't have any contamination, because that's usually when the numbers don't match is if you contaminate your sample. The proposed building is going to be
3: about 38 feet by 119 feet. It's going to be on northwest of the existing tank. This is the existing disinfection building. There were multiple reasons why we selected this area for the new building, because there's a lot of utilities, buried utilities that we need to connect to. And I'll show you a proposed site plan, which I think is the next slide. Sorry for the quality of this slide. That's what happens when you take CAD and convert it into a PowerPoint. Basically, we're going to have a truck turnaround for delivery. We have a couple of chemicals that need to be delivered, four parking spaces. And this is why I was saying we moved the building on this corner, because of all these utilities that we need to run and all the buried piping that we need to tie into. Here's a 30% design for the building. The building will have a what we call a multi-purpose room. It's a small office for controls, basically for somebody to sit there and do the daily reports, and also a mini lab. There is a few testing that the operator needs to do on a daily basis. Instead of putting in a bottle and sending it to the lab, they're going to get the benchtop devices to be able to do it in-house. We definitely recommend the bathroom for any water facility. Right now, that existing building does not have a bathroom. So we'll have a bathroom, and this is the electrical room. I'll be discussing the electrical a little bit more in detail. A couple of small chemical systems. These are scale inhibitor and caustic, which is scale inhibitor is added to reduce the scaling on the membranes on the reverse osmosis. As they mentioned, your hardness is pretty hard. Your water is pretty hard. That's why you're probably getting a scaling in your water heaters. You're getting scaling in your teapots. So that same scaling could impact the membrane. So we are adding a small amount of scale inhibitor. These are cartridge filters to protect the membranes. Again, we had the same on the pilot scale, RO feed pumps. These are three RO skids. The way this plant is designed, if you need one of something, we give you two. If you need two of something, we give you three. We call it a N plus one. So for example, we needed two RO skids to give you 800,000 gallons a day ultimate capacity. You're putting three. So they alternate. That way you always have a backup in case if equipment shuts down, it's not going to impact your water system. Same thing with the pumps. You needed two, you're getting three. Cartridge filters, you needed two, there are three in there. This is a cleaning system for the RO. The reverse osmosis needs to be cleaned, just like washing your clothes. It likes warm water, so we have warm water with some chemical cleaners every 3 months. And this is a flushing system. After shutdown, the RO needs to be flushed. We need to flush any contaminants off the membrane, on the surface of the membrane. Here was not a surprise, but something that we looked at the beginning of the project. When I got involved in this project, I was pretty sure there is a problem with the gauge. The gauge showed 250 PSI. I said, that must be 25 PSI. There is something wrong with the gauge. When we saw 250 PSI of energy being reduced by a pressure reducing valve, I said, this is a great opportunity to use that energy. Where is that energy coming from? The water tank, which is about 4 miles away, sits at 4,425 feet above mean sea level. 6,425 feet above mean sea level. The difference in elevation between the control tank, which is 7,020 to 6425 is 595 feet of elevation that Mother Nature is giving us that pressure. If you take out some energy losses in the piping, we get 250 PSI. 250